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0: Osibisa. 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Mm. We're gonna start this happy vibes right from the root.
1: Yeah.
0: And the root is early one morning in the heart of Africa. We call this

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1: Hey, man. Do your thing, man. Six.
2: Go, bro, go.
3: Seven.
2: Go, bro, go.
3: Eight.
2: Hey, I can hear you.
3: Nine.
2: Oh, that's beautiful. To ten.
3: Ten.
2: Oh, a great dampa. And a confetti. You know, it's supposed to be for a summer. No, a dampa, but one man. Oh, yeah, bro. Oh, no, I see, no, I see. So when you body joke, any man can it. And the money I got, I how did she? Some of my baby, go fit in the car. 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

0: Hey, I can see some people standing over there with a big mouth shouting, hey, let's go!
1: Seven.

0: and welcome to The Hilltop. I'm Joe. On this show, we'll talk about a different topic each week and play some songs to go along with it. We will talk in English, but I know you can handle it.
1: 皆さん、こんにちは。ジェフ・ウーです。ザ・ヒルトップへようこそ。この番組では毎週違うトピックについて話します。そしてそれにちなんだ音楽をかけます。これから全部英語で話しますが、みんなで英語と音楽を楽しみましょう。
0: Hello, Jeff.
2: Hey, Joe.
0: We are your hosts and welcome to The Hilltop. Joining us on the hill is our striking producer, Roy.
3: Hey.
0: Roy. Hello, Roy.
3: Hello, guys.
0: Roy.
4: If you didn't catch that, I think that's something you would hear in a particular place filled with the people.
0: Yeah. He's striking, not in the sense that he's going to walk out of the room and no longer produce our show.
4: Although he is strikingly beautiful.
0: He's a very handsome man. Yeah, he's striking in that sense for sure. But also, he wears the number 9 on his back.
4: Oh, number 9.
3: Number 9. Okay.
0: He is the striker. We're like the wingers. I'm left wing and you're extremely right wing. Okay. And then Jeff's in the middle, number 9. Knocking
4: Roy,
0: it in.
4: Roy's.
0: No, Jeff, sorry. I don't even know the name of my teammates. Roy's in the middle. Roy of the Rovers.
4: Actually, today, to our audience, we're going to talk about the World Cup.
0: Yes, just finished.
4: Just finished. I didn't know that. So in football, numbers assigned to particular positions?
0: Traditionally, yes.
4: Oh, okay.
0: Mm-hmm. Yeah, not always adhered to these days.
4: But I see.
0: Yeah.
4: Because basketball is, you can choose any number you want. More or less, maybe?
0: I don't know. Don't ask me about basketball. You got the wrong co-host.
4: true.
3: And the baseball too.
4: I see.
0: Yeah.
4: So baseball is also any number?
3: Yep, you can choose.
4: I see.
0: Rugby is different. Rugby is...

0: is 1 to 15.
1: Only. Always.
0: Always. Mm-hmm. And the substitutes were different, you know, from 16, 17 to 23.
1: So if there's like a 17 on the field, I know there's been two substitute.
0: Well, there's been one. There's been at least one. The players are wearing them on their back.
1: Ah, okay. Mm.
0: And they're sitting there. And they're also kind of related to the positions as well.
1: I see.
0: So if you see a number one, you know that that's a prop, for example.
1: I see.
0: Yeah, but we're not here talking about the Rugby World Cup.
1: So number nine is a striker.
0: Number nine is a striker. Yeah,
1: okay.
0: For my team, Newcastle United, number nine is a very special shirt. You know, it's like it's the one that means something to the fans more than any other
1: number. Oh, wow.
0: Different clubs have different, and different nations, you know, the different numbers are special.
1: And I learned much later, the captain is the one that has a band on the shoulder or something.
0: Yeah, that says captain.
1: It says captain. Because the World Cup, the captain is like a different color or something.
0: Yeah, it's always a different color. If they're wearing black armbands, if they're wearing black armbands, usually that's the whole team, and that means somebody's died.
1: Okay.
0: Not during the match, but
1: I see.
0: You know, someone practice. Significant. Everybody's significant. I mean, someone significant in the world of football.
1: But so there are two unique uniforms, I suppose. Number nine strikers one, and then the captain one looks a little different.
0: Well, the numbers, every player is wearing a number.
1: Right. Other than the number.
0: Yeah.
1: But like the overall look.
0: The armband is literally an armband.
1: I see.
0: You can take off, because if that player is substituted, then they need to give it to somebody else. And of course, the goalkeeper has a different color strip.
1: Interesting.
0: Jeff's learning about football.
1: I am.
0: For the first time.
1: You know, I know already very little about soccer and football. I just know nothing.
0: Yes. We'll get on to that, Jeff. We'll get on to that mistake you just made in the second section of this show, or as they're now calling it in the World Cup, the second quarter.
1: The second quarter.
0: Oh, a lot of controversy about that. The hydration breaks.
1: Wow.
2: Yeah.
0: Don't get me started on the hydration breaks. I think it's something maybe to do with advertising rather than actual hydration of footballers.
1: Say the least.
0: That's a bit of a conspiracy about kicking the ball around. It's a kicker conspiracy.
1: Oh.
0: Oh, it's the first song. Kicker Conspiracy by The Fall.

0: And that was Kicker's Conspiracy by The Fall.
1: Sorry, Jeff, I'm just going to finish my hydration break.
0: Oh, I hope that doesn't last 3 minutes.
1: Buy new products from our company. There you go. There's the advert break finished. Hydration break.
0: For those who are not aware, this year is actually not the first time, I suppose, but like to a little bit controversial, I suppose.
1: I mean, it's definitely not the first time following World Cups in Qatar and Russia.
0: Right, because in the past, hydration break is actually for countries that are actually very hot and is necessary.
1: Yeah, yeah, but the athletes could collapse from heat exhaustion.
0: Right.
1: But when you're playing in a 21 degree Celsius air-conditioned stadium with a roof, you don't need a hydration break. Anyway, let's focus on your mistake.
0: Well, before that, let's talk about our first World Cup.
1: Okay, yeah, that's a good idea.
0: Yeah, I do remember my first World Cup. It wasn't until
1: 2026.
0: 2026. There you go.
1: Those were the days.
0: 4 terms before, I believe my first game ever that I watched and I was aware of this sport was 2010 when I was in university.
1: 2010? Yeah. Wow. Okay.
0: I think that's also when I realized, oh, Brazil is a very strong country in the football world.
1: Yeah.
0: And like everyone on campus was watching the sports. I was like, oh, interesting.
1: 2010. Wow.
0: Yes. When was your first World Cup?
1: Technically my first World Cup was Mexico 86. But I was only 5 years old, so I don't really remember.
0: The one you actually watch and then you're paying
1: attention.
0: That would
1: be Italia 90.
0: Oh.
1: Yeah, 1990, Italia 90. It's what popularity to Italian football worldwide, and the Italian league was extremely strong after that. Calcio, as they call it in Italy. Yeah, it was all good. It was a wonderful tournament. England did well, didn't win it. There was, great play. I remember being really excited watching it, watching all the England players, watched all the England games. Great fun. They had a good logo.
0: I see.
1: A little sort of, what was it, like a squares making up a man kicking a football.
0: Interesting.
1: I got the football, with that one.
0: Wow.
1: It was great. I loved it. And of course, we're maybe peaking a bit early with this, but the last song we're going to play today, not the next one, but the last one, that sums up that whole World Cup for me, and it brings a tear to the eye.
0: I see.
1: We'll get to that later.
0: Okay.
1: Oh, Jeff, you're getting me excited talking about that now.
2: Man. My first World Cup in...
1: What was the first
2: 1998 in France.
1: Oh, the first in 98?
2: Japanese team's first.
1: Okay.
2: Participate in, but Japan team lost all matches.
0: I see.
2: 3 all matches.
0: So when you make it into the World Cup, that means you're the top 32?
1: Previously, now 48 teams.
0: I see.
1: This is the biggest World Cup there's ever been. 104 matches.
0: Wow.
1: Which is a challenge for someone like me who

0: really can't not watch every match.
1: Wow.
0: Does make it difficult.
1: Interesting. So when you make it into the World Cup, you're top 32. If you could even go to the next round, 16, I suppose.
0: Mm-hmm.
1: And then I think you make it to the World Cup. And then the next term we talk about usually is best eight, right?
0: We call it the quarterfinals. But yeah, in Japan we say best eight. Yeah.
1: Mm-hmm.
0: But we just say quarterfinals, semifinal.
1: Mm-hmm.
0: None of that matters.
1: Only the champion.
0: Only if you win. Yeah. I mean, England have only done it once.
1: I see.
0: Taiwan, well, should we move on? And yeah, well, you know, there's evocative, I would say, is the word associated with the World Cup.
1: Mm.
0: It brings memories. You know, you remember events. You remember where you were when things happened. I remember where I was when Lampard's shot hit the crossbar and bounced into the goal against Argentina.
1: Oh.
0: I was with my friends. It was my birthday party.
1: Wow.
0: Very evocative. This next song is Kirsty MacColl.
1: Okay.
0: And she remembers when she went to the pub on a date.
1: Oh.
0: And the game was England 2, Colombia 0.

0: And that was England 2, Colombia 0 by Kirsty McCall.
1: Mm-hmm.
0: Interesting.
1: Yeah.
0: I was just asking Joe off air, the 0 and 0.
1: Yeah.
0: You would never say 0.
1: No.
0: It's just 0.
1: No, 0.
0: Interesting.
1: 0-0.
0: 0-0.
1: It's quite a common thing we say.
0: I see.
1: 0-0. We don't say a tie. We'd say it was a draw. There's a lot of differences. I'm discovering, talking to American colleagues a lot,
0: mm-hmm.
1: who are showing interest in football for the first time ever. a lot of the terminology comes from other American sports. You know, like, it's a tie going into overtime and this kind of thing. Traditionally, though,
0: right?
1: What was the word you used earlier?
0: Soccer.
1: Now, this is a bone of contention with many English people, or I should say, not English, anybody who isn't American.
0: Okay.
1: Mm-hmm. Pretty much.
0: Mm-hmm.
1: With the exception, maybe in Australia they say soccer because of Aussie rules football.
0: I see.
2: Oh,
1: and
2: yes.
1: They call that football. Mm. And in America they call American football.
0: Right.
1: Right? So they delineate it by calling it soccer.
0: Mm. But it's not, well, okay, I did a little bit of digging on the term between soccer and football.
1: Yeah.
0: Based on our artificial intelligence.
1: Yeah.
0: The term soccer came from England originally.
1: Yeah, well, I was just about to say, Jeff.
0: I guess you guys changed your mind.
1: Well, a lot of words in the American language are old English words that have fallen out of use in England, well, UK, I shouldn't just say England.
0: Mm-hmm.
1: But continued to be used in America.
0: Okay.
1: Like faucet instead of tap and a number of other words.
0: Okay.
1: And soccer is one of those. So my great-grandfather, Joe Butcher, was a professional footballer.
0: I see.
1: And he played for Wolverhampton Wanderers. He won the FA Cup.
0: Okay.
1: I think I've mentioned this before several times. And he would have called it soccer.
0: Right.
1: Because to give it its full name, it's association football.
0: Right. The term football, at least from what I found here, football was to distinguish horseback sports and sports that's played with a foot.
1: Really?
0: Originally.
1: Okay.
0: In the very...
1: Which is weird, because sometimes we do say hoof it, which means kick it really far, which is
0: really
1: obviously a hoof. Anyway, go on.
0: So there is horseback sports and foot sports.
1: Mm.
0: And then later on, there are different associations.
1: Yeah.
0: And in the 1800s, there were two major football codes, which were rugby football and association football.
1: That's right.
0: And then at that time, the governing body for association football was the Football Association, FA.
1: Yeah, it still is.
0: And then during that time, I suppose, the university students had a habit of shortening words and adding ER at the end.
1: Yep, rugger.
0: Yes, rugby became rugger.
1: Yep.
0: Association became a sock.
1: Right.
0: A sock.
1: Mm.
0: And then a sock, I guess they put an ER at the end, and so there's soccer.
1: Yeah.
0: Was the beginning of it.
1: Yeah.
0: And then when soccer, that's also when the British came to the States, I guess.
1: Yeah.
0: They brought over the term, and then football kind of took off with an American football style.
1: Yeah, yeah.
0: And soccer just stuck with.
1: Exactly. There you go.
0: Mm-hmm.
1: So technically, originally is an English word, but we don't use it. We don't really use it anymore.
0: Mm.
1: Yeah. So there you go. You know, put that in the pocket of your pants and and enjoy that for a while. We haven't mentioned this World Cup's winner.
0: Right.
1: Yet. Mm-hmm. And can I just be the first to congratulate Curaçao on their astounding victory in the World Cup. Unbelievable.
0: Mm.
1: Beating Cabo Verde in the final. We don't know what the result is because this is actually a pre-recorded show.
0: Right.
1: So. Well done, England. Let's all bring a tear to our eyes, shall we? Shall we all cry a little bit and listen to Nessun Dorma? By Puccini.

0: And that was Nessun Dorma by Puccini, sung by Luciano Pavarotti.
1: Yes, very famous.
0: Yes.
1: Looks a bit like me.
0: So why does it bring tears to your eyes?
1: Because that was the theme tune of Italia 90. First one that I really remember. And it's such a great song. And
0: then
1: all the images of the Roberto Baggio and all these other players. It's just very evocative.
0: Nice.
1: Can you ask me one of your... Jeff's got some trivia questions. I want you to just choose one of them to ask me. Go on, and I'll test my knowledge.
0: Oh, okay. It should be pretty easy.
1: Okay.
0: Which player scored the Hand of God goal?
1: Oh, that's Maradona. Come on, ask me a difficult question.
0: A difficult one.
1: I'm English.
0: Okay, here's an old one. Which nation won the first ever FIFA World Cup in 1930?
1: Well, actually, the first ever World Cup was won by Bishop Auckland, which is a small village in Durham. But I think the very first World Cup was won by, was it Uruguay?
0: Wow, impressive, yes.
1: Yeah, the first ever FIFA one.
0: It's the correct one.
1: Yeah.
0: Wow.
1: Actually, it was Bishop Auckland. West Auckland, sorry, not Bishop Auckland. West Auckland, the first ever World Cup was won by them. They're a small village. They thought they'd invited Woolwich Arsenal, who were the biggest team in England at the time, but it was actually WA, was West Auckland, very small village team, but they won a World Cup anyway.
0: I see. Thanks, Joe. That about wraps our show today. Thank you for joining us. And if you have any questions or comments, send us an email. We'll see you